0: and 14 for the Admirals. They were able to steal the possession after the first big play. Penalty knocks them back, and they're not able to get back that yardage. Now Wolverton sends Frederick in motion, and I can tell you, Hunter, Mondre Frederick checking in at 200 pounds. He's a lot heavier. He put on some weight than what he was last year.
1: That's right.
0: Wolverton pumps it to his right, has a man open, can't get around the defender. Wow. Gator wrap tackle, by the Maroon Tide, stops him at the 26-yard line, yeah. So the punt team comes onto the field.
1: That was a great tackle. He had the receiver one-on-one. I'm telling you what, Harold, if he doesn't make that play, it's six.
0: Nothing but green in front of him, but yep. He's able to hold on and make the tackle. So now the punt team comes on. The Maroon Tide have a man back at their own 40-yard line. The snap is good, and it's down the field, and it's going to bounce, and the Maroon Tide stays away.
1: Good punt.
0: And it's going to be down by the Admirals at the 24-yard line.
1: Nice.
0: That punt by Noah Fitzgerald will put the Maroon Tide back deep in their own territory.
1: That's the first we've seen of him, and he definitely put a good one out there, Harold.
0: So it'll be Picayune first and 10. Ball at the 24-yard line.
1: You could almost say that punt was around 55 yards with the roll. So
0: Fitzgerald with a 55-yard punt. It's a good way to start off the season for the punter. Now the Admirals defense, who were stifling last year, are on the field. And here comes the Maroon Tide lining up, of course, with the big formation with one man in the wing. Only one man split out wide here as the Maroon Tide are going left to right on your radio dial. Admirals come in with five men down, and they're the workhorse for the Admirals is going to cough up the ball, and the Admirals get up out of the pile with the ball. Turnover by the Maroon Tide. Xavier Dennis had the ball pop out on them at the 31-yard line, and the Admirals cover it up. First down, Admirals.
1: I believe that was Jaden Jones with recovery, if I'm seeing his number right. Jaden Jones was right in there with the ball. Was forced out by Robertson.
0: Robertson forced the ball out. So at 9:31 left to go in the first quarter, the first and 10 for the Admirals from the 31-yard line. That punt flipped the field, and now the turnover by the Maroon Tide. Has the Admirals in action. Three wide receivers to the left for Wolverton. One to the short side of the field. And Wolverton looks to that right side and gets his man, and he's able to bring it in for a nice gain on the play. Gain of 6 yards inside the 25-yard line. On that reception was Seneca Taylor, the sophomore, who everybody's looking for a lot of action from this year. Now Taylor checks out. Back into the contest is Stubbs in the slot on the left side to the wide side of the field. Morgan to the boundary, and the give is to Frederick. Ooh. Met just 1 yard past the line of scrimmage. Going to be brought down by Kelvin Stallings, the middle linebacker of the Maroon Tide, after a short gain to the 24-yard line.
1: But you know what, Harold, what made that important, what you didn't see from Frederick last year, is that he got hit in the backfield, but he kept it going, and he ended up getting a couple of yards.
0: Now third and short for the Admirals, and now play is whistled dead. It looks like somebody moved early, and the signal from the judge on the far side of the field is going to be a false start on the offense. So now that third and two is going to become a third and seven. So it'll be third and seven from the 29-yard line.
1: Here we go.
0: Go from being ahead of the sticks now to almost behind the sticks.
1: Yep.
0: Once again, Morgan split to the wide side of the field. Two receivers here to the boundary. Javias Hales and Mylon Stubbs on the boundary. Frederick to the right side of Wolverton in the backfield. Now Stubbs goes in motion, followed by a man. And the give is going to be the Frederick, and he cuts it up out to the 25. brought down by Xavier Foxworth of the Marine Tide. It'll be 4th and 5.
1: And I don't see the offense coming off, Harold.
0: So the offense is staying out on the field. 4th and 5 from the 25-yard line.
1: Think they're going to run a hard count?
0: The play clock just now starting, 7:47. Game clock now moving. Taylor goes in motion. Trevor Frost goes in motion across the formation. There's the clap. Wolverton looks to his left, but he's wrapped up in the backfield. Jeremiah Mark, the big D lineman I talked about a few minutes ago, found the gap and wrapped up Wolverton before he could find anybody down the field.
1: Somebody didn't make their block right there. And so, you know, it's turnover downs.
0: Yeah, the system here, we don't have any instant replay. Now, the question is, what is going to be the setup at the new Admiral Stadium? Is it going to be something like at Brandon where we'll be able to see the replays?
1: I definitely severely doubt that, Harold. But, you know, I'll check with the new AD, Ricky Smith, on that.
0: So. Yeah, because I expect the superintendent, Glenn East, to only give the best to the state champion Admirals.
1: That's right.
0: You know, this plan has been in the works, of course, before the state championship run.
1: Of course.
0: But now the defense back on the field.
1: The wing D set up.
0: 5 men at the line of scrimmage. 10 men in the box for the Admirals. And now the flag.
1: Offside.
0: Flag coming from the back judge. Yeah, it looks like it was going to be delay of game on the offense. The play clock wound down.
1: I didn't even see the play clock running, but okay.
0: So now it'll be 1st and 15 for the Maroon Tide from the 26-yard line after the penalty. Yeah, it started off with a lot of fireworks, Hunter, and now some punts and turnovers and penalties.
1: That's right.
0: And now the single wing for the Maroon Tide, the quarterback, Tanner Rayburn, under center. And he's going to pitch it to Xavier Dennis, the back, who claws forward and gain a 6 on first down to get back that penalty yardage.
1: Back to about the same line of scrimmage.
0: Xavier Dennis is the workhorse for the Maroon Tide. You know, they just cranked running backs out here in Picky Youth, Hunter. It's just one right after another. I know the first year we called the Admirals, the number one running back got hurt, and number two filled in the void right there, then and there, and had a wonderful year for the Maroon Tide on their run to the South State title game.
1: That's right.
0: So now the Maroon Tide, once again, the toss to Dennis, who finds a gap wrapped up in the secondary by Tico. I'm sorry, was that Herbert? Yeah. I missed the number.
1: I think it was.
0: Yeah, it was. It is going to be Tico Herbert.
1: Yep.
0: The freshman. So, it is now going to be the manageable 3rd down for the Admirals. Yep. I'm just checking the lineup, you know, because I pulled mine off Max Preps and got one from the coaches just seeing what lines up. And once again, to Dennis, the toss to the tailback, trying to pick his way through the line of scrimmage. And it's going to be short of the line to gain. It's going to be 4th and short for the Maroon Tide. The first big test for the Admirals defense here as the first quarter reaches the midway point.
1: Yeah.
0: And that should bring us to our first timeout. At 5:55 left in the first quarter, we are scoreless here at Lee Triplett Stadium in Picayune as the Admirals take on the Maroon Tide on G96.7.
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0: Back here at Picayune Memorial High School, the Admirals defense have forced it. The Maroon Tide into a 4th and short. Ball at the 40.5-yard line. The yard to gain is the 41, Hunter.
1: call, I guess Gulfport's calling a timeout.
0: And now the Admirals are going to call a timeout. Wanted to see what the Maroon Tide ran out of the huddle. You know, so far, you know, three rushes by the Admirals by the Maroon Tide have them average gain of 5 yards, just shy of the yard to gain.
1: Yeah, one thing about it, Harold, and not necessarily taking that they will not run it, because they usually run a trap out of the wing tee. However, they've just been pitching to Dennis every single time because he's been gaining a few yards.
0: So. Yes. You know, he is going to be their workhorse this year. And, you know, why did Coach Bennett call Cooper Crosby last year? The bell cow.
1: The bell cow. That's right.
0: The bell cow. And, you know, I could tell with the weight that Frederick put on, you know, yep. He's looking to fill that void, like you said. That's first right. drive, he did not go down on the first tackle. Had some yards after contact.
1: Absolutely.
0: That yak. And he was able to get a little bit of headway. But now the Admirals defense back on the field. Fourth and inches, as the BA announcer says across the way. The Maroon Tide huddle over 10 yards behind the ball. They're probably going to sprint up to the line and snap it quickly.
1: Yep. And, of course, La Vega is right up on top of the play, too, here.
0: Yes. I guarantee you the hard count's coming. And now a timeout is called by the Maroon Tide.
1: It's still the first quarter.
0: An exchange of timeouts. Two timeouts called. As they both teams are going to talk about it, the Admirals probably had six men on the line of scrimmage, maybe seven or eight.
1: Yeah.
0: And they were filling every gap. And so now the Maroon Tide, Coach Staubner, want to talk about it.
1: That's right. Yeah, it's definitely sort of a chess match, obviously, here, Harold. You know, Staubner and Pinnock, who are both state championship level coaches, at least they're trying to make it to matter. This first game of the year, even though it doesn't virtually matter, it does.
0: It does matter. Every game matters. You want to finish the night tonight 1-0. This
1: right.
0: is Staubner's seventh year at Picayune. He has two state titles under his belt.
1: That's right.
0: And Coach Pinnock has one, trying to get his second. And now the Maroon Tide now split a wide man to the right. Everybody else in tight. Pull back in the backfield. Two tight ends. The line of scrimmage is stacked in. The pitch is going to be to Dennis. And it is going to come down to the spot.
1: It looks like it's going to be in Picayune's favor.
0: The Admirals coaches thought they had to stop.
1: Yep.
0: But the side judge comes in and barks the ball at the 42-yard line.
1: Yep.
0: So it'll be first and 10. Yard line gained as a rush. Maroon Tide have yet to throw the ball this contest. They're still on their side of the field.
1: Jordan Fernandez here is playing nose tackle, being right up involved in the play next to Robertson and Strickland, at least on the defensive end side.
0: And now the give is going to be the fullback and the big man right there at the nose.
1: Fernandez, yep.
0: Fernandez nowhere to go. Loss of 1 yard on the play.
1: He and Strickland were both right there. And, of course, just like I said last year, that Gulfport defensive line, they lasted them throughout the season, including the state championship.
0: Yeah, Fernandez tops the scales, over 300 pounds at 6'3". He's a big man to handle right there in the A gap. So now second and 11 from the 41-yard line. One wide receiver split to the boundary side.
1: And five on the line stacked up.
0: And
1: a misdirection play.
0: Misdirection play. Yep. But there's a flag down.
1: Yep.
0: LaVega is on the tackle. He may have gotten a bit of the face mask.
1: I think that was the face mask.
0: So instead of it being third and long.
1: Oh, wow. No, it's against.
0: It is going to be against the Maroon Tide. Yep. So that penalty is going to be declined. The Bay is going to get credit for that tackle for loss. As
1: go.
0: The ball is now spotted at the 38-yard line. It'll be third and 13 for the Maroon Tide.
1: Normally, you would accept that penalty, you know, just to but I guess Gulfport wants them to take him on, right?
0: And they push him back. And so now, once again, two running backs stacked up.
1: Offsides.
0: And now there's going to be an offside or false start penalty against the Maroon Tide. And now it's going to be third and 18.
1: Yeah. The linebacker Socha is coming out. And I think Peyton is going to take that position. Cordarius Peyton.
0: Xavion Causey on the defensive end over here on the near side for the Admirals defense. And, of course, prowling back deep, Cannon Parker.
1: Yeah, you got him playing in his free safety position.
0: Yeah, right, has been getting a lot of attention. And so now it is going to be a toss to Davis on the right. He tries to get the edge. And Peyton pushes him. Cordarius Peyton pushes him near the boundary. He's going to get back 9 yards. And so it is going to be fourth down just to pass the 45-yard line. It'll be fourth and six for the Maroon Tide.
1: This is their first defensive stop. It's a good one.
0: So now the kicking team comes on to the field for the Maroon Tide. Back deep once again this year. It looks like it is going to be Cordarius Peyton.
1: Yep.
0: Standing at his 15-yard line awaiting the punt.
1: He was good last year.
0: And the punt is away. It's a low line drive, and it's going to bounce toward the sideline. Peyton picks it up, tries to cut it back to the inside of the field, gets a block.
1: There you go.
0: To the 25 and the 30 to the 40, finally brought down. But one of those blocks that sprung him, a late flag came in at the 16-yard line. So that is going to be all for naught.
1: Yep.
0: A lot of Bronx cheers from the Gulfport fans who traveled up here to Picayune. I tell you what, it is quite the crowd here.
1: It's great.
0: Maybe we'll see it here for the first quarter here, the Oak Trust Insurance first quarter. Oak Trust Insurance with locations at Gulfport, Biloxi, and Ocean Springs. There, the crowd has really filled the visitor side of the stadium, Hunter.
1: Nice. Yeah, absolutely. I mean, this is this crowd definitely could have taken on the junior college game out here down here yesterday, Harold, with Adobe Holden Field where PRCC played, and they won yesterday too.
0: Oh, okay. The
1: Wildcats.
0: The Wildcats. That's right. When I was at Perk, we called them River Rats.
1: The River Rats.
0: But when my daughter went to PRCC, I had to change the language to the Wildcats.
1: Nice.
0: Every now and then, I let a River Rat out. Now, so after the penalty, the Hammers are pinned deep in their own territory. First and 10 from the 8-yard line. 3:18 in the first quarter.
1: Oh, they already called the Picayune.
0: Now there's a penalty against Picayune.
1: That's right.
0: The Admirals will get it 5-for-3 out to the 13-yard line.
1: Nothing wrong with that, Harold.
0: So it'll be first and 5 from the 13. Admirals spreading out the defense. Two wide receivers to the boundary on the far side of the field. And on the motion, they're going to give it to Frederick, who dives across the line of scrimmage. Going to get near the line to gain. Good 4-yard pickup on first down.
1: That's what you want. You definitely want the confidence in that young man against a team as good as Picayune. So that way, the farther he gets in region play, it's going to be better for him.
0: And 4-yard runs in the first quarter turn into 8 12-yard runs in the fourth quarter, Hunter.
1: Exactly.
0: So once again, two wide receivers to the top side of the field. Dan comes in motion, and the give is again to Frederick, who explodes to the hole near the 20-yard line. It's going to be a first down, Admirals. Majay Frederick off tackle right there inside the big man, leading the way, of course. The offensive line, Malachi Smith, the left tackle for the Admirals, clearing a good path for Majay Frederick.
1: Well, and what's important about this, Harold, is this helps Wolverton gain some confidence, at least, because he can run the ball.
0: Wolverton has a low snap, and he escapes the rush, and now the ball pops out, and it falls right into the hands of the Maroon Tide, but no, an Admiral gets up with it.
1: Seneca Taylor
0: stripped it away Because the ball was in the hands, and so now let's see what they're going to do with the down marker. Maybe it did not pop into the Maroon Tide player's hands, because they're not going to do a change of possession.
1: It almost just looked like he gained a yard.
0: So they are going to call it a yard gain.
1: Yeah.
0: Where the ball popped out on Wolverton. So second and 9 from the 21-yard line. Wolverton now quick pass to Taylor on the right side. A little far out of his reach. And now it's going to be 3rd and 9 for the Admirals.
1: Got to be a little more patient when he throws the ball.
0: Timothy Brown checks into the game. Giving a little blow there by the youngster. By the youngster, Antoine Ray. Now the starting offensive line is intact. Wolverton with the hard count and the clap. It looks like they're able to draw the Maroon Tide offside.
1: That's what you want to do.
0: And that's what it's going to be, a more manageable third down.
1: Yeah.
0: Lots of penalties so far this first quarter, Hunter. You can tell it's kind of sloppy on both teams.
1: That's right. That's right.
0: So after the penalty, it is 3rd and 5 now. Wolverton will be in the shotgun. Frederick to his right, 3 wide receivers to his left. Camden Morgan goes in motion, and they're going to throw it to the slot man, who's going to stub across the 30.
1: First down.
0: Turns to the 32-yard line. First down, Admirals.
1: The more first downs Wolverton gets, the better, Harold, because, you know, the young man has just got to get a little more comfortable back there. Instead of just tossing the quick throws, make something that's positive and get you a first down.
0: So now one first down on the ground, another first down in the air. Taylor comes in motion, and it's going to be an end around to Jalen Johnson. And Johnson puts his head down, barrels past the 35, out to the 38-yard line. Jalen Johnson, the senior, usually plays on the defense, came in here on the end around. Good positive yardage for the Admirals. 7-yard gain on first down.
1: A little jet reverse. That works out for a nice little 7-yard gain. Nothing wrong with that, Harold.
0: 2nd and 3 from the 38-yard line. Calls for the ball, and the give is going to be to Frederick. There's a lot of space off tackle on the right side. Finally run out of bounds at the 46-yard line. First down, Admirals.
1: There you go. That's something that I think is going to, this drive, the more first downs it keeps getting, is really going to help.
0: Yeah, as the clock is
1: confident.
0: As the clock is winding down here in the Oak Trust Insurance first quarter. He went out of bounds, and oh no, maybe there's a penalty here, marching the ball back. I can absolutely tell you, if you get a chance to do an interview with Pinnock, one of the issues is going to be the number of penalties.
1: Yeah.
0: Because this now takes away the first down.
1: Sure, sure.
0: The ball was at the 39-yard line, and now a 10-yard penalty is at the 29.
1: I don't really recollect a flag being thrown, but, you know.
0: In the scrum, we may not have seen it, so now instead of being first down, it is 2nd and 12. And he slings the ball out to Tobias Hales, who has some space, shakes one tackle at the 40, crosses the 50, finally brought down in Maroon Tide territory. Javius Hales to the 46-yard line
1: great
0: of the Maroon
1: block.
0: Tide.
1: Great
0: first
1: block.
0: First down, Admirals.
1: End of the quarter, great block there.
0: And that brings us to the end of our first quarter of play. Still scoreless here in Picayune, here on G96.7.
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0: Gulfport Admirals on the march on the eighth play of this drive, Hunter, as the Admirals are now in plus territory for the second time tonight. Jackson Wolverton leads the offense.

0: Knights onto the field. It is first and 10 from the Maroon Tide 46. We're still scoreless here in Picayune. Several turnovers and lots of penalties so far tonight. Wolverton has his man Morgan right in the middle of the field. It is going to be a 14-yard strike for the Admirals. First down, Admirals.
1: Great play, Harold. Quick curl route. Morgan just stood out there on an island and just waited and basically giving Wolverton some confidence.
0: So first and 10 from the 32-and-a-half-yard line. Now, wide receivers in tight, a tight formation. Only Taylor out wide. Lots of space for the tailback. Cross the 30 out to the 26-yard line. I don't think that was Frederick.
1: No, it wasn't.
0: Giving Amaje Frederick a little spell. That's Joseph Thomas on the carry. Joseph Thomas with the ball out to the 26, a 6-yard gain. Maybe five, looking at the spot now.
1: Sure.
0: Thomas is still in the backfield. He's got some speed, and he puts his foot down, gets inside the contained defender, across the 20, the 15, and the 10. Finally brought down at the 5-yard line.
1: Great block by the left tackle, Malachi Smith. Really just sealed off the left-hand corner. Great block.
0: Thomas showed a flash of speed. The 5'8 senior was able to plant his foot and get up the field.
1: Once he got around the corner off Malachi Smith's shoulder, bam, he was gone.
0: So first and goal to go on the 11th play of the drive for the Admirals. Now two tight ends in on the play. They go to the left side of the field, and Wolverton, it's going to be a busted play. Wolverton follows Frederick into the end zone. Touchdown, Admirals!
1: 5-yard touchdown, Jackson Wolverton.
0: Admiral Band strikes up the fight song. Jackson Wolverton with his first rushing touchdown of the season.
1: And I think of his career, too, Harold. Am I wrong?
0: It may be, and it looked like it was a busted play. It turned into a touchdown. Out there on the hold now for the Admirals, Brantley McKinney. The hold is down. It is good, and the PAT is through the upright. Shane Killebrew puts the score to Admiral 7. Picayune yet to score here on G96.7.
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0: Back here in Picayune, the Admirals take the lead early in the second quarter. 10:32 in the second quarter. Jackson Wolverton, 5-yard touchdown, gets the Admirals on the scoreboard here in Picayune.
1: I really think that drive, Harold, was quite the drive what Wolverton needed, because it got them some confidence. They kept pushing for first downs, really taking advantage of the opportunity.
0: You know, on my play chart, it may be off a little bit. I had an 11-play drive, and that's kind of rare in the Blake Pinnock offensive scheme.
1: That's right. Certainly right.
0: But that's what you're going to need to do, grind the ball out, because that's what they had to do last year in the championship game against Tupelo. Now the squib kick is going to be picked up once again, flashing down the center of the field. It's going to be returned out to the 35-yard line. It's going to be first and 10 for the Maroon Tide. 10:25 left to go in the half.
1: Very interesting. See what's going to happen here on defense. You really want to, if you're the Admirals, you want to be able to stop, set up the line, have seven or eight guys in the box, have Morgan Parker. Parker playing in free safety, which is what he's been doing, which he's looked really solid from there.
0: Yes, now the Picayune offense takes the field. Quarterback looks to the sideline. That's Tanner Rayburn under center. Rayburn is once again going to give it to Dennis. Dennis is wrapped up near the point of attack right there.

0: Strickland.
1: Yep.
0: And he's going to be credited with a 2-yard gain on the play. So it'll be 2nd and 8 from the 35-yard line. The Admirals start off with 4 men down on the line of scrimmage, and based on the formation, they'll welcome some of the linebackers. Starting to get some scores in from around the coast. Oh, but now here we have an interesting play. 2 wide receivers out wide to the left for the Picayune quarterback. And it's going to be a run by the fullback. Off the right side, it's going to be a short gain. We'll call it a gain of 3.
2: Run into a brick wall right there, Harold.
0: 3rd and a long 6 for the Maroon Tide. Under 10 minutes left to go here in the first half. Looking to try to gash the Admirals' defense. Defensive line is able to hold and not allow that to happen. Now here comes the offense. LaBega walks up on the right side of the defensive line. 3 down linemen, and it's going to be a toss to Dennis to the far side of the field. Once again, not much doing. It's going to be just past the 41-yard line.
1: Yep. 2 yards.
0: It's going to be 4th and 2 from the 42-yard line for the Maroon Tide. And, of course, the offense stays out on the field. I got a feeling we're going to get another dose of Dennis here.
1: That's right.
0: And the Picayune always happy to get 3 or 4 at a time. Again, the linebackers walk up to the line of scrimmage. LaBega Williams flip the field. Williams is able to get the edge on the right side near midfield. It'll be 1st and 10 for the Admirals. For the Maroon Tide at the 50-yard line. 8-yard gain there on 4th down.
1: Yeah.
0: Just shy of the 50.
1: Your new linebackers, your outside linebackers, minus Porkchop, who I think they moved him a little bit inside. On the outside, those new linebackers are relatively new.
0: New to this game. LaBega is a senior. Now there's a pass on the play. They're looking to find a man down the field. Nowhere to go in the coverage. The pass well overthrown, sailed over the receiver's head.
1: Seals was out there waiting for it. So
0: yeah, a little bump action on Seals. They keep the receiver from getting to the ball. So it'll be 2nd and 10 after the Maroon Tide take their shot. And, of course, you got to be thinking as a defensive coordinator, what's the Tide setting up right here?
1: Well, from that play, I think that was Seal saying, I run track a little bit faster than you do.
0: Yeah. So Tanner Raven back under center, and it's going to be a toss again to Dennis.
1: Yep.
0: And he cuts it inside. The containment is going to gain 4 yards on the play.
1: He's getting good enough yardage. The problem is the 1st down or 2nd down, he's not able to get that. Much.
0: Yeah.
1: So.
0: Yes. Robertson and Fernandez get up from the bottom of the pile. Strickland also in on the action there. But it is going to be 3rd and 7 for the Maroon Tide from the 46-yard line. Admirals lead the Maroon Tide 7-0. If you're just joining us here, Maroon Picayune is going right to left on your radio dial.
1: Straight eye.
0: 2 wide receivers are up.
1: Fumble.
0: Ball's on the turf.
1: Fumble.
0: In the scrum.
1: Fernandez.
0: And it's still squirting around.
1: Fernandez
0: and
1: right on
0: Admirals
1: top of that.
0: Get up with the ball.
1: Yep.
0: There is no whistle. And let's see what the signal is going to be.
1: Yep. It looks like
0: Peyton comes over to the sideline with the ball. I don't know how much there is to talk about it because the whistle never blew and the ball just popped out. It's in Peyton's hand. Oh, no, they don't. No, they can't be pointing at the turf.
1: I mean, I'm not really sure what they're pointing at.
0: Let's see if he's going to hold up his fist for 4th down because it was 3rd down.
1: He's talking to Stogner.
0: He's going over and talking to Stogner to see if Todd Stogner takes any cash out of his pocket.
1: Yeah. And he said 4th down. All right.
0: And the signal is going to be 4th down.
1: I'm honestly not sure how.
0: Coach Pinnick is out there trying to figure it out as well. I can tell by what the signal the referee is giving is that he's saying he was down and then the the play was stopped and the ball blew out, but they never blew the whistle.
1: They never blew the whistle, and you don't just walk out of the ball with the ball like Peyton did. So I'm not really certainly sure about that. But
0: now the line signals say in three. Now Coach Pinnock is trying to get some clarification on the spot and where it's going to be. Now, the stick still says...
3: They blew that play dead?
0: Maybe they blew the... I don't know. The stick still says third down. Ball is at the 46-yard line. And Dennis is able to break containment again on the right side and get out to the 41. So now it is fourth and short.
1: Yeah. Boy, he really did a lot of dancing around that Strickland and several of the other guys trying to make the tackle.
0: So fourth and short for the Admirals defense. Ball at the Admirals 41-yard line. It looks like it's going to be a fifth down here.
1: Yeah. As you see with the running the ball, the clock is definitely moving with it, too.
0: Yes, so. Now under 6.5 minutes left to go in the half.
1: Still in the I formation,
0: two tight ends. And he puts it down. He doesn't find any space. He's going to be stopped shy of the 40-yard line.
1: Yep.
0: And it's going to be a turnover on downs. Jasabian Causey.
1: The other side ref is walking it down like it's a first down. The other one, the one closest to us, is walking down the 41, but the one on the other side is walking down the 40, and they've marked it about 40 and a half.
0: They've marked it now at the 40, and the ball is just shy of touching the line at the 40-yard line. Coach Pinnick is beside himself over here on the sideline.
1: And what are they going to come to? One of your favorite things, Harold.
0: It's one of the rarest things seen in nature as a measurement in high school football.
1: Oh, Lord.
0: And they're going to stretch the chain out. And the spot is going to give the Maroon Tide the first down.
1: That is just
0: true. And the right-footed spot from the line judge on the far side of the field.
1: Definitely his foot was a little bit larger than most. So
0: the drive continues for the Maroon Tide. This will be the eighth play. It started at their 31-yard line. They are now at the Admirals 40 with a fresh set of downs.
1: This is definitely what you see in Picayune. They definitely love to drain.
0: Took two fourth down plays, and the Admirals defense is still on the field. This is what Picayune will do. They will grind it down.
1: They love to grind it out.
0: You know, Tupelo does the same thing, and this is what the Admirals are going to have to deal with.
1: Sure.
0: Three down lineman, and the pitch is going to be Davis. And he slashes through the line of scrimmage out to the 35. It's going to be a 6-yard gain on first down.
1: Well, the
0: spot's a little short. It'll be at the 35.
1: Yeah, this is especially what you see in a Picayune-style offense with a pitch, a trap, a lead. It's a wing tee level.
0: And the misdirection sometimes forces the defense to guess, and you got to make sure you have your man.
1: That's right.
0: And Dennis is able to find some space multiple times at the line of scrimmage. So second and five for your Admirals here in the Gazebo Gazette. Second quarter, 5 minutes left, and the pitch is going to be once again to Dennis. And he's going to gain 3 yards on the play. He's going to get past the first level. It's going to be at the 31-yard line, third and one.
1: And Picayune loves this. They love to have third and short, and this is why Gulfport's bringing in Fernandez and Strickland.
0: That's right. Fernandez and Strickland bringing in the heavies.
1: The heavies.
0: Still up the middle of the field.
1: Just the Sean Causey, too, down there on the left side in defensive tackle.
0: The fans are making some noise on the far side of the field. Only one wide receiver split right. There's going to be a gift to the fullback man at the line of scrimmage.
1: Yep.
0: We're going to see where this spot comes out, but it's definitely going to be shy of the yard to gain.
1: Kieran Price made a great play right there. He literally just...
0: He was able to shed the block.
1: Pulled out and just grabbed him.
0: He was able to shed the block and meet him at the point of attack.
1: Yep.
0: And now, no yard gain on the play. Fourth down from the 31-yard line. Once again, the

0: The Admirals defense trying to get off the field as close as we can call it to a spread here in Picayune with two wide receivers to the wide side. And it's going to be a toss again to Dennis.
1: First down.
0: And he is going to poke his nose through the line of scrimmage out through the 28-yard line. First and 10, Picayune.
1: Yep.
0: And grinding it out here on the ground after 12 plays, three fourth downs.
1: Robertson's got to come out because the helmet came off. So you're getting Kurian Price in there on the other side. And that's a heat timeout.
0: And that brings us,
1: I think.
0: No, the heat timeout is usually at 6 minutes. Okay. When they did the measurement, it's probably why they didn't give them the heat timeout. Probably. But I didn't see a signal. So maybe they let the play out and remembered they forgot the heat timeout.
1: Yeah.
0: So we'll take this opportunity to send it to the studio right now. 3:26 left to go in the half. Admiral 7, Picayune 0 here on G96.7.
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0: Here at Lee Triplett Stadium, 3:26 left to go in the second quarter. Your Admirals lead the Maroon Tide 7-0. The Maroon Tide grinding out the second possession of the quarter here.
1: This is what they do.
0: And they were able to, they're really burning the clock. And it was under 10 minutes that they got the ball. And so now they go, and it's going to be an end around.
1: Misdirection
0: from the Maroon Tide, from the tight end or the wing, comes out to the 25-yard line, a gain of 3 on the play.
1: Yeah, they're sticking to either these misdirection plays, Harold, or they're running Dennis straight off the lead or the pitch.
0: Yeah, Kane McKinley there on the carry. Sometimes he lines up in the eye as a fullback. He was out there in the wing and came around and was able to find a little bit of daylight. Second and 7 for the Maroon Tide. Ball at the 25-yard line. Under 3 minutes left to go in the half. Admirals lead the Maroon Tide 7-0. The sun has finally gone down over the horizon. It's going to be a toss once again to Dennis. And he's able to find some space. And look, you know, just this basically the sweep to the right.
1: Yeah.
0: Picking his spots, trying to find some daylight. And he's out across the 20-yard line.
1: Third and 2, I think. I guess we're 1.5.
0: Yes. Now they're going to scooch on down a little bit. It is going to be 3rd and 1 for the Maroon Tide from the Admirals 24. Clock rolling down. It'll probably be at 2 minutes when this ball is snapped. Dennis still in the backfield, working hard for the Maroon Tide with the fullback in front of him. Two tight ends and a wing, and the toss is to Dennis again. He steps into a gap, but it is filled by the Admirals defense.
1: Lost a
0: half a yard on the play. It is going to be 4th and 2 from the 20.
1: From what I've heard, Harold, now maybe I'm not wrong, but Picayune does have a decent kicker. Now, of course, you know, they're not going to go for a kicking field goal on a 4th and short, but this being said, I heard that their kicker is pretty solid.
0: And once again, it's 4th down. The Maroon Tide have been able to convert 3 4th downs so far on this drive here in the second quarter. Dennis stands close, and it's going to be a toss once again, and he crosses the 29.
1: No, I don't think he's good.
0: Once again,
1: the far side
0: friendly spot from the far side. The guy on this side is at the 24, but he gets the ball and puts it down.
1: Yep.
0: The far side, man, he was on the flag, on the 18 and puts it down. The guy on the far side was on the little flag on the numbers.
1: 19.
0: Probably another yard down the field.
1: let's see. There's going to be another measurement.
0: And we're going to get two measurements in one drive. What are the odds?
1: I mean, heck, Harold, I'm not even sure we had two all year last year.
0: Man, I should have been on the online betting portals to try to get two measurements.
1: This one looks like it. Oh, yep.
0: And it's

0: on down.
1: Short turnover on downs for the Admirals defense. Wow. Finally get the stop. After three fourth down conversions, the Maroon Tide are going to grind out a very long drive that started just under 10 minutes. Now the clock is at a minute three. So it's going to be Gulfport Admirals ball at the 18-and-a-half-yard line with 1 minute to go.
0: One of the things you have to remember about this, Harold, is Gulfport gets the ball on the first possession in the third quarter.
1: That's right.
0: So you have the next two possessions are supposed to be in your favor.
1: They won the toss, and they deferred to the second half. And after the weirdness of the very opening kickoff of the game, if you weren't here, it looked like Picayune was taking it to the house, but they fumbled it in the end zone, and the Admirals are able to get a touchback. So here we are. Admirals lead 7-0. First and 10 from the 18-and-a-half-yard line. Wolverton puts it out for the wide receiver screen. Gets a block out to the 20. 28 pushed out of bounds. That's going to stop the clock. No, but they have the clock rolling. They're saying his momentum stopped before he got out of bounds. Clock is now at 45. Yeah. So two wide receivers here to the wide side of the field.
0: Second and
1: one
0: short.
1: One to the far side. Wolverton looks again to his left. Has a man on the slant. Breaks one tackle in the middle. Now finally upended over end to the 29-yard line. That was Javias Hales on the reception. And Coach Pinnock is going to burn his second time out. So second timeout here in the second quarter, 29 seconds left on the clock. We're going to keep it here at the field. Admirals lead the Maroon Tide 7-0. Ball is spotted at the 39-yard line. You know, that rolling the clock cost them about 15 to 20 seconds there, Hunter. And
0: sure,
1: it's going to make
0: sure.
1: It really hard to get something going here.
0: Yeah, and, you know, we haven't really seen the new kicker nor what he has to play with. So I'm not really sure. I don't want to. I think that I would virtually, if I'm Pinnock, I would want to have about 40 yards down the field before even questioning that. So.
1: Yeah, you know, Killebrew is the kicker this year. He was able to come in and he got some PATs off last year. He was eight for eight on PATs, but we don't know how much leg the young man has.
0: Sure, exactly.
1: But he is on the soccer team at Gulfport High, so he probably has a bit of a leg.
0: And of course, having to be, there were two other kickers I think listed, and one of them being Pratt's brother who made the extra point to win the state championship last year.
1: Four wide receivers in, and the ball is going to be hit at the line of scrimmage, and it is going to fall down to the turf. Everybody collectively gasped here on the visiting side because it looked like maybe a Maroon Tide player might be able to get underneath it. But it's going to be 25 seconds left, second and 10. Wolverton, of course, in the shotgun.
0: At least you didn't waste more than 4 seconds out of that. So.
1: Three wide receivers to the wide side of the field. Looks like Hills to the far side. Sends Amaji Frederick in motion. The pass is going to Mylon Stubbs, and he is tripped up at the line of scrimmage. And that is going to force Coach Pinnock to burn his final timeout. 18 seconds left in the first half. Admirals leading the Maroon Tide 7-0. Coach Pinnock was not happy with the result of that play. You know, you always got to beat your first guy. And he was not able to get out of the arms of that defender. So it is probably going to be, two more plays. We'll see. It's third and 10 for the Admirals. Ball spotted at the 40-yard line. Now it looks like it's going to be third and 9. So now, at this point in time, you know, do you think maybe the Admirals should just went to the locker room happy here? Because even with 18 seconds, Picayune's not going to be a team that's really going to be able to do a lot of explosive plays.
0: No. And the fact is, they're probably not going to give you more. They might give you about 10, 15 yards, but that's, you know, your young quarterback doesn't really need to throw the ball farther than 15 yards.
1: And so, The sophomore Killebrew out there, Wolverton, sophomore Wolverton sends a man in motion across the field, and the pass is going to be dropped. at the 50-yard line. Tried to turn upfield a little bit too soon.
2: Yeah.
1: And so now the kicking team is coming onto the field. 13 seconds left on the clock. Noah Fitzgerald back deep to punt the ball away.
0: That was just a little bit of miscommunication possession there, Harold.
1: Kendall Jett back deep for the Maroon Tide. You know, this is one of the first times in months, Hunter. I almost feel a bit of a cool breeze here.
0: That's certainly true.
1: It's either nice or it's a sign a thunderstorm's going to get us wet here. So we're going to have to check the radar at the half. And the punt down inside the 20 as the clock has finally started and ticking away. And Coach Pinnick is also beside himself asking about the clock and how long it took for the clock to start.
0: That was at least 5 more seconds than what's on there. So there shouldn't be more than 2 or 3 seconds left.
1: But they're going to call an illegal procedure against the Admirals.
0: I thought it looked like delay of game, but maybe I'm wrong.
1: He was spinning those hands.
0: Yeah. You got good new contacts there, Harry.
1: I did. Belk Eye Clinic, not a sponsor, but Dr. Belk got me hooked up like a tow truck.
0: There you go.
1: With the prescriptions, I'm able to see a little bit better this year. But, of course, if I can't see it, I'll just make it up, and the listeners at home won't know the difference.
0: There you go.
1: You just don't snitch me out.
0: Well, I won't, especially being measurement sticks twice already.
1: So. That's right. So the Admirals get to punt again. Fitzgerald back. The snap is back. It is good. And now the kick is away, and it's going to be a short end over end. But the clock is finally rolling here. And that is going to bring out the horn here at Lee Field, Lee Stadium here in Picayune. I think Picayune trying to say they got a second or two on the clock. They're sending the offense on the field.
0: Well, remember what I spoke to you earlier about. I'm not sure if they have, well, that looks a little bit, I don't know if they have a good kicker or not.
1: Oh, no, you know, Strickland, that first punt was down inside the 20-yard line.
0: Okay.
1: Oh, you're talking about for Picayune.
0: Yeah, for Picayune. I had heard that they had a decent kicker, although this is outside of any kicker's range.
1: Yes, the ball is going to be spotted at the 50-yard line. And it looks like the clock operator is already ready to start the half.
0: Yeah.
1: So, but they're not going to make the call upstairs to run the clock. So it looks like we're going to have one untimed play. For what reason? I don't know, Hunter.
0: Sure.
1: But... And now, is Picayune going to call a timeout? They're going to call a timeout with no time on the clock. Well, I guess we'll call it 1 second on the clock, because I will say this, the white hat blew the whistle before the ball came to a stop and the clock struck zero.
0: Yeah.
1: And that's why we probably have 1 second on the clock and they just didn't call upstairs to get the clock right.
0: Well, you know, it's also kind of interesting, this little drone's flying around over here too as well by the scoreboard. I'm not sure if that's with the team.
1: I'll tell you this, there are some pretty strict MHSAA regulations about drones and their use during a game.
0: Yeah.
1: And that's why have you seen them flying around?
0: I've seen one right over there and this one right over
1: here. On the backside of the field. Okay, they didn't go over the field of play.
0: Yeah.
1: Okay, because is that one right up over there?
0: I'm not really. I don't know if that actually belongs to the city of Picayune over there. That's
1: to the south of us.
0: Yeah.
1: Those are lights from a... From a tower.
0: Yeah, but that is definitely a drone over there, right by the end zone.
1: So, first and 10, 2 wide receivers in. The quarterback, Rayburn, is under center. Sends Davis out in motion. And he's looking at some time. Going to be wrapped up. It is going to be a sack by Hernandez.
0: Yep.
1: Now, that should bring the end of the first half.
0: There you go, 7-0.
1: Jordan Fernandez with his first sack of the year here at

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2: All right, here at Picayune Memorial High School, the Admirals lead the Maroon Tide 7-0. You know, I got a little sidetracked during that commercial break, trying to find out and figure out the drone rules for contests at an MHSAA contest.
3: Yeah.
2: Now, apparently there are specific license requirements that have to be met for a pilot to pilot a drone at one of these events, and there's restrictions to where they can fly during live action.
3: Interesting.
2: Yeah, and we'll look further into that. We'll get our research staff on that. We'll get Dan back at the studio, you know, to look into the information to see what he can find out here. So after one half of play,
3: let's go through what all the possessions. Let's talk about like we did last year.
2: Yeah, let's do a rundown of the possessions. We're not going to be able to get much from the Admiral band here tonight, fans, because the band are facing the far side of the field. Hunter and I are on the visitor side here with a lot of Gulfport that traveled up here to Picayune. But the game started off with a bang. The Admirals won the toss and deferred to the second half, and on the opening kickoff, Kendall Jett of the Maroon Tide streaked from his 5-yard line all the way down to the end zone. After several penalty flags on the run, there was a fumble into the end zone, then the Admirals covered it up and they got a touchback. So they were able to steal a possession to begin the contest. And they had their first possession of the game was plagued by penalties. Opened up with a great Amaji Frederick run that was called back on the penalty, a holding penalty, and it was 3-and-out for the Admirals. But coming out this year, the opening punt, the punter, that is Noah Fitzgerald, was able to rip off a 55-yard punt to put the Maroon Tide at their own 24-yard line. And the Maroon Tide, on their first possession, on the first play of their first possession, fumbled the ball. And the Admirals were able to cover it up, and they got the ball at the Maroon Tide 31-yard line. There was 9:31 on the clock. And the Admirals are not going to be able to convert that into any points. It was they were stopped on fourth down. There was a sack by the big man, Jeremiah Mark, for the Maroon Tide, who was able to break through the line of scrimmage and sack Jackson Wolverton on that fourth down play. So it was a turnover on downs. The first quarter is packed full of action, Hunter. And then after that turnover on downs, Picayune was able to get the ball, and they got the ball at the 31-yard line, and they were able to get in. They weren't able to get into plus territory after one first down. They were forced to punt the ball away, and with just under 4 minutes left to go in the first quarter, your Admirals took over at their own 8-yard line. They had a long field to march, and they were able to do that. They're going to get several big plays. You know, Jemias Hales had a big play on that drive. He was able to get a 26-yard reception, but the drive started at the 8, and 11 plays later, Jackson Wolverton was able to march into the end zone on a 5-yard touchdown run.
3: It actually looked like it was a power run with Frederick running the ball, but he didn't pick up the ball, and so Wolverton went in right behind him.
2: Yeah, it was either a power

0: on or busted play. We'll have to go and look at the film later to see what it was. But you know what? They put 16 points on the board.
1: That's right.
0: And Killebrew's PAT put the lead at 7. And that touchdown came with just over 10 minutes left to go in the second quarter. And then it was all Maroon Tide the rest of the second quarter. Well, Maroon Tide with the ball.
1: Yep.
0: The Admiral defense was out on the field as the Maroon Tide is going to grind out 4 first downs.
1: 2 measure sticks.
0: 2 measurements on the drive. 3 fourth down conversions on the drive. And finally, the Admirals are going to get a turnover on downs at the 18-yard line to stall the Maroon Tide drive out. And then the Admirals are not able to make do, get down the field much with under 2 minutes left to go. It's 1:03 on the clock. They were able to get 1 first down, and then a little weird action took place, and finally a penalty, and it turned into a punt. And the clock was at 0, but the officials said there was 1 second left. And there was one play that took place, and it's going to be a big sack. Nice for the stat books for Jordan Fernandez. And that ended the first half of play with your Admirals with 7 and the Maroon Tide 0. And after that drive summary here in the half, we're going to send it to the studio for a break, and we'll come back and talk about some of the numbers from the first half here on G96.7.
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0: Here in Picayune, the Admirals lead the Maroon Tide 7-0. And, you know, pretty good first game showing, first half showing for the Admirals, Hunter. You know, the thing that led them to the championship last year was their defense. Let's talk a little bit about defense.
1: Absolutely. You know, we're seeing, you know, Crandall, the linebacker, of course, led the team with tackles. But as you and I have talked about, most of the first half, Fernandez getting 3.5 tackles, a tackle and a half for loss, and a sack. And he's been impressive up the middle because him playing nose guard pretty much has helped stall whatever advancement Picayune has eventually had.
0: Yeah, Picayune has been held to only 111 yards, all of those yards on the ground.
1: Yep.
0: And so, you know, there has only been one pass attempt that was attempted by the Maroon Tide.
1: Yes.
0: And it was well defended by the defense. So it's going to be interesting, of course, as we get further into the 7A schedule and the non-region schedule, that, you know, how is the defense going to hold up to the pass attack.
1: But this, to me, Harold, this is great because you come out, you have a state championship level team in Picayune. Now, I'm not saying they're going to be, but they have in the past.
0: What is the phrase? A perennial contender.
1: Perennial contender, exactly. And that's what you want. You're on the road. You're in a tough environment. You're in a packed house. That's exactly what you need and what you want. Putting the kids in a lot of the kids are new. Not all of them. Most of them are pretty much returning, but you have another lead guy. So you don't have Cooper Crosby. You don't have Parker Nettles anymore. So you got to come out here. You got to show what you can do.
0: Yeah, and that's, you know, talking about the offensive side of the ball. I would say in his sophomore year debut, Jackson Wolverton managed the first half pretty well.
1: 8 for 12, 82 yards. And, you know, I think the having the receivers, the quality returning receivers, has really helped him because they're sitting down on an island. They're not moving around. They're not shifting this way or that. He's giving them, they're giving him options for tunnel screens, for curl routes, for people, just good, easy-going routes.
0: And Pinnock has not had him throw anything deep yet.
1: No.
0: Everything has been under control.
1: Absolutely.
0: And, you know, probably within 10 yards of the line of scrimmage, and they were able to squeak things out. And then as far as rushing the ball, everybody came in. We're looking at the leading carrier. Leading in carries is Amaji Frederick with 4 carries. And what I saw out of Amaji Frederick is that he's running north and south.
1: Yes.
0: And he's putting his foot down, and he's making yards after contact, and that's what he's going to have to do.
1: But he's only had 4 carries, and he doesn't have any really gained yards yet. So I'm thinking what they want to do is kind of combine him with Thomas, let him be more of the inside guy, because as you talked about him gaining the amount of weight, being able, I'm guessing muscle build,
0: yes,
1: like a Cooper Crosby style in the trenches, and having Thomas pick it on the outside.
0: Yeah, I don't remember any runs for losses.
1: Yes.
0: on the play. You know, we had, you know, they had 2 sacks.
1: Yes.
0: For the Maroon Tide, but you know, Amaji Frederick has a lot of plus yards, and we'll see, you know, how that comes out when we try to look at the final stats in the game.
1: Yes.
0: Because it may just be missing a little bit on our stats program, but here tonight.
1: Because
0: I know he has more than 0 yards.
1: As you and I have talked about in the past, what's important and what's good for Gulfport, they have 6 first downs and 0 turnovers.
0: 0 turnovers?
1: 0 turnovers.
0: The first quarter of this game by both teams was plagued with penalties.
1: Yep.
0: Penalties, right. You know, all over the field. And you are going to see some sloppiness at the beginning of the game. There were 8 penalties.
1: 8 penalties total. Yep.
0: 8 penalties total in the first half. And I'm telling you, it seemed like a whole lot more.
1: Sure.
0: You know, we're coming down here on the game clock. 10 minutes left before the second half. 7 minutes left in halftime in the 3-minute warm-up period. We're going to send it to the studio for a few words from our partners here on G96.7. When we come back, Hunter's going to have some scores for us from around the state and the coast. Admiral 7, Maroon Tide 0 on G96.7.
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0: Gulfport Admirals lead the Maroon Tide 7-0 after the first half of play on their march to back to the title game, hopefully to be at Davis Wade Stadium coming up in December. But now let's talk about some scores from around the coast, Hunter.
1: From our region, Harold, from the Region 4 7A, we have Biloxi 13-7 over Holmes County Central. I believe that's what they're called, Holmes County Central.
0: Because they combined 2 schools up there. There's been some consolidation, some
1: Yazoo
0: of the schools up
1: City
0: north.
1: Because
0: I know in Greenwood, for the floor, they did some consolidations as well. And Lake
1: That's right.
0: did some consolidation.
1: That's right.
0: Now, do you have anything from D'Iberville? Because they went on the road up to, what, Ripley?
1: Raleigh,
0: yep. Okay.
1: D'Iberville is currently up 14-0 over Raleigh, who's a strong 3A school. Matter of fact, they either won the state championship, was it last year or the year before? I can't remember because I remember us watching a game before the Gulfport game. It was really close, but I believe it was Raleigh that ended

0: up winning it last year.
1: Yeah, and, you know, the interesting thing about D'Iberville, I've been watching a lot of the preseason stuff.
0: Yes.
1: Wally. Yes. You know, a lot of quarterback, but you see him listed on the Mississippi Gridiron AP. Classic as, you know, all-purpose, as all-purpose wide receiver. And from what I understand, he is going to be one of those positions where he's going to be athlete.
0: That's right. That's
1: and right. And he is, you know, a big tradition of Wally's at D'Iberville.
0: Yes.
1: And they are going to be leaning on him a lot, but they also have some other good running backs and big guys up front. It's going to be, I've seen several places where they were picked to finish two ahead of Ocean Springs.
0: A strong two,
1: A strong two in Region 4 and 7A.
0: That's right. We have St. Martin beating Van Cleve 21-7 right now.
1: Oh, the Battle of Jackson County Schools. Right. You know, St. Martin last year, you know, they've been coming off several years that they've been struggling.
0: I've heard they've improved.
1: They are improving, and they are on the upswing.
0: Yep.
1: And, you know, they've invested a lot in their facilities.
0: That's
1: just
0: right.
1: Like, I think they may have a new home side when we go over there this year. It's not a new stadium.
0: Yeah.
1: I think they flipped the home
0: flipped
1: and the guest.
0: Home. Yeah, that's right.
1: They
0: that's
1: did right. a little bit of stadium expansion.
0: That's right.
1: So it's going to be interesting to see, because I believe Gulfport travels to St. Martin this year.
0: This is correct. That is all that I have for our region. I don't have anything for Harrison Central yet.
1: You seen some updates from West Harrison.
0: Yes, I had Poplarville is 27-0 over West Harrison. You know, Poplarville obviously having one of the strong, dominant 4A teams with Keys, who signed with Ty Keys, signed officially with the University of Miami the other day. And Sam Lejeune, who plays defensive tackle, is definitely questioning between there or Florida State.
1: Lots of recruits up there in Poplarville.
0: And, of course, West Harrison lost most of their team, as you're aware.
1: Yeah, they lost Jordan Stapleton. He's playing some college ball up in Michigan.
0: Eastern Michigan, that's right.
1: Yes, and fairly. But Austin McKinnis is looking to fill that gap.
0: Yeah.
1: And it's going to be interesting to see what the defense is able to do.
0: More importantly, yes.
1: Because, absolutely. You know, they had a pretty stout defensive line last year.
0: Yes.
1: It kept them in a lot of games and a lot of contests.
0: Jazier Carter, didn't he graduate?
1: Yes, Jazier Carter graduated.
0: Yep.
1: And so it's going to be interesting to see what they have going on. And I want to find an HC score, because some people think they're going to be the sleeper.
0: Especially with their new locker room. Coach Fortenberry from Columbia came in and brought in a new locker room, really a lot of new publicity for HC. So I do not have their score yet, but I will get it soon here. But the other coast teams that we have, Pascagoula winning 14-0 over Moss Point. That's a huge rivalry.
1: Yes. Yeah, within Jackson County.
0: Yep. Faith Academy out of Alabama is beating Bay High 21-7. I have Stone and Hancock, which is going to be a very, very interesting game. They're tied up 14-14.
1: And is that not being played at Stone?
0: Is it not.
1: Oh, it's at Hancock.
0: It's playing at Brett Favre Field in the kill.
1: Brett Favre Field. Yeah,
0: exactly. And then I have Forest County AHS beating Stanislaus 13-0. Stanislaus with a new recruited quarterback, who I believe is from Canada, Max Bernard. But, of course, he played against Long Beach last week. Still trying to get a little bit of catch up under him, just because he was not signed on, confirmed signature, until a couple weeks ago.
1: Yes.
0: For the MHSAA.
1: And what you just said, the well-recruited quarterback.
0: Yeah.
1: Which is why, you know, when we talk about some of the rule changes that's come down from the MHSAA, that private schools that play with the MHSAA, they're going to add a multiplier to push some of those schools up in the classifications, but it's not going to impact Stanislaus
0: and
1: Our Lady Academy.
0: They already do that.
1: They already do a times two multiplier because they are a single gender school.
0: So what's going to happen is your St. Patrick and your Resurrection are going to move up, maybe not even one classification, maybe two classifications.
1: Yes.
0: Which that would be very, very problem oriented.
1: And that is a big deal here in sports on the coast.
0: Yes.
1: Because reclassification is going to happen. The numbers will be pulled from the schools in October.
0: Yep.
1: And, you know, some of the schools that may move up and down, the biggest talk I've seen is possibly Long Beach dropping down to 5A.
0: Which, you know, if it was just me, and I'm just, you know, being neutral from out the site, even though I do live in Long Beach, that would be very crucial. That'd be big time help for Long Beach, at least, because them playing it, where they currently play in 6A, they play in probably one of the toughest 6A regions.
1: With Picayune.
0: Picayune, Pascagoula.
1: Yes.
0: Yeah, exactly.
1: Yeah, yeah. So it's very tough, and the MHSAA also issued a rule that allowed what we ended up with here on the coast, a 7-team region, because that is going to impact 6A.
0: Yes.
1: Because this past cycle, George County was kicked up with the region 3, with a lot of Jackson area schools.
0: That's correct.
1: And so talking with Laney Christian, the volleyball coach at George County, tough for those midweek games on Tuesday and Thursday when you got to go to Jim Hill and Jackson region games, and it just makes it really hard. But the state is now going to allow, based on geography reasons,
0: that's right,
1: 7A and 5A regions, just like they do in the lower classes. Because that's one of the benefits of Bay, Moss Point, and that region. Pass, you know, there's 5 teams and 4 make the playoffs.
0: Exactly. And they want to kind of even it out with at least having the same number of classifications, at least per region. So
1: Now I'm looking for some other scores around the coast.
0: Yeah.
1: Trying to find the Oak Grove Starkville score. The last one I saw from Brandon Shields was Oak Grove was leading by 7.
0: Yeah.
1: Or no, 5. It was 14-9. Because, you know, the Admirals got to look ahead, because those will be the teams that will play
0: in the playoffs. That's right.
1: Because the pathway in November runs through Region 3.
0: That's correct.
1: So
0: it has in the past.
1: Yes.
0: It has in the past.
1: Let's send it to the studio one more time for a break here at the half as we wrap up the halftime show. Admiral 7, Maroon Tide 0 here on G96.7.
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1: Back here at Picayune Memorial Stadium, the second half is just underway. The Maroon Tide attempted an onside kick, tried to catch the Admirals off guard and steal a possession, but it was covered up by the Admirals. So it's going to be a short field for your Admirals. Gulfport first and 10 from the 47-yard line.
0: I guess the Maroon Tide saw the same.

0: for beating the Cowgirls, and so, you know, maybe they had felt a little bit onside kick ambush.
1: Yes, you know. Trying to get the ambush. Four wides for Wolverton. As a man in motion, I'm sorry, as a tight end, and it's going to be an end around. Finding space again, man. The young man has speed, crosses the 50-yard line. That's Joseph Thomas.
0: Yeah, that's good run right there.
1: Thomas is able to gain 6 yards on first down.
0: Hey, this is good looking for Gulfport, starting off with the
1: in plus territory
0: near the half century.
1: So two wide receivers wide, one man here on the near sideline. Thomas in the backfield with Wolverton. And now he looks to his left and puts it out there, hits it man in the chest at the 40-yard line, carrying the defenders out to the 36. First down, Admirals.
0: Positive plays. That's exactly what you need right here if you're Wolverton. Just positive pitch and catch.
1: That pass was completed to Javias Hills on the far side of the field. Frederick is split out in the slot in the backfield with Wolverton is Joseph Thomas, the senior. Stubbs goes in motion across the formation. Wolverton rolls to his outside. That's Thomas on the open in the flag. Catches a great block. He's at the 20.
2: Block.
1: The 10. Great blocking
2: by
1: out
2: Morgan.
1: Here on this side. Camden Morgan.
0: Yep. Right there down on the 15-yard line, Camden Morgan just had a great block. Got the defensive back right in the chest. That's what you want right there.
1: So it's going to be first thing, goal to go for the Admirals at the 10-yard line. A 26-yard reception, or excuse me, 26-yard rush by Joseph Thomas. Big explosive play. That's probably their first 20-plus yard play that wasn't taken back by a penalty, Hunter.
0: That's right.
1: Now Trevor Frost goes in motion. And now they're going to give it to Majay Frederick, who cuts it back to the inside. No, no. Laundry coming from 20 yards away from the white hat. And now he's trying to tell the coaches to settle down.
0: He looks like he's pointing at Pennick, but I'm not really sure what.
1: That yard to gain is going to be there, and they're going to call the hold at the 5.
0: But he threw that flag right at where it came from. That was the longest throw I've seen.
1: Hold on the offense from the 5, so it'll be 10 yards from the spot of the foul. So now it'll be a first and goal to go from the 15. On the penalty. Once again, bunch formation out. One wide receiver split wide to the top of the field. Now the bunch formation goes to the wide side. Stubbs in the slot, and the give is going to be to Frederick. Cuts it back in the middle. It is able to get across the 10 out to the 9-yard line.
0: That was definitely a design similar to a Cooper Crosby style play last year, where you bring all the bunch from one side to the next.
1: And then run right behind them.
0: Run right behind
1: them. It's all about the number of helmets.
0: That's right.
1: And putting them on people and finding a space to run. Second and goal to go from the 9. So that penalty yardage is back. And comes in motion to the wide side of the field, and it's going to be a counter play. Majay Frederick bounces it outside, and he's in the end zone. Touchdown, Admiral.
0: 9-yard touchdown, Frederick.
1: Strike up, anchors away. Majay Frederick with the 9-yard touchdown ramble. Once again, Braxton Boswell, the long snapper, out for the hold. Brantley McKinney, the snap is back. The hold is down, and the PAT is good. Admirals 14, Picayune 0 on G96.7.
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1: Here in Picky Inn, the Maroon Tide trail the Admirals by 14. The first possession of the second half, Admirals score in just four plays, Hunter.
0: That's right.
1: Big 26-yard ramble by Joseph Thomas to get into the red zone. Finally capped by a 9-yard Amaje Frederick run off the left side, following the Trench Dogs into the end zone.
0: Well, you got to be careful, too, if you're picking and just giving them right at the century mark. And here you go. Here's Pinnick playing at least for advantage.
1: Killebrew kicks it away. And now it is going to be returned again.
0: Ball
1: comes out. It's going to be covered by the Admirals at the 31-yard line.
0: Is that Killebrew?
1: Looked like that was Pollard bringing the ball out.
0: Yeah,
1: and it's going to be, I'm sorry, no, it's Xavier Dennis, and he's going to call for the ball up. That's his second fumble on the night.
0: Yep.
1: The second fumble on the kick return. It looked like the Admirals were getting gas, but the ball pops out.
0: Yep.
1: And after the fumble on the return, Gulfport takes over first and 10 from the 31-yard line. As the Admirals lead 14-0 here early in the third quarter. The Admirals want to add six more, Hunter.
0: As you always say, Harold, as long as you're not behind in the turnovers, you're usually going to win.
1: You're going to win the game. You win the turnover, the battle, you increase your chances to win. Wolverton rolls to his right, has plenty of time. The first time he opens up and throws a back shoulder pass completed on the far side of the field to Camden Morgan in the red zone. First and goal to go, Admirals.
0: That's the first lengthy pass we've seen all year from Wolverton, and he threw a good one.
1: And yes, it is going to be a 25-yard completion from the center field out to Camden Morgan. Great back shoulder throw by Wolverton. You know, I was thinking during halftime, Hunter, this is the first time Pinnick has an underclassman at quarterback since Pinnick has arrived. He had Nico Williams.
0: That's right.
1: His first year. And then ran through two different seniors.
0: The year before when he was at Ocean Springs, he had Bray Hubbard.
1: That's right. And so this first time underclassman, he's got two more years with this young man. And now it's going to be a jailbreak. Ooh. as the Maroon Tide bring everybody on the play. It's going to be a loss of six out to the 12-yard line.
0: Yeah, that was not a well-designed play or some miscommunication from the coaching staff and the players.
1: So second and goal to go from the 12. Frederick in the backfield with Wolverton. Three wide receivers to the boundary side of the field. Admirals going left to right on your radio dial. And it's going to be a jet sweep with some space trying to run to the pylon. Thomas gets to the pylon. Touchdown, Admirals.
0: 12-yard run. Jet reverse.
1: Joseph Thomas on the jet sweep. Oh, no. There's flags on the field on the far side. We're going to call an illegal shift. Lots of boos coming from the visitor's side.
0: Yeah.
1: The official that has a tendency to spot it short.
0: Yeah.
1: And if you figure this is a baseball game, Pinnick might be kicking some dirt.
0: Yep.
1: But here's that's not what's going to happen.
0: Yeah. Especially the biggest problem with that play, Harold, is that call was made on the complete opposite side of the field.
1: Yes.
0: I mean, it's one thing if that was the play, the call that stopped the touchdown, but it wasn't. It was on the other side of the field.
1: Because it was on the from the bunch side of the formation.
0: Yes.
1: On the far side.
0: Yeah. It had nothing to do with the touchdown.
1: Now, Tobias Hales checks into the game. Thomas, once again, back in the backfield. Still looking for some action from Trevor Frost. Hasn't been utilized much, and now he's out in the flat. There it is to Frost.
0: Here he goes.
1: Takes his reception, cuts it inside, hurdles over a defender down to the 2-yard line.
0: Boy, that was a hurdle right there. I mean, that was more of a run over. It just went right through him. You know.
1: So Trevor Frost gets in on the action, leaped across the 5, down to the 2, third and goal to go. Now they bring in the extra lineman.
0: Yeah, they're bringing
1: Fernandez. Bringing in the beef for the play here, but still in the shotgun. Two fullbacks in the formation, and it's going to be Wolverton keeping it, but he's hit from the backside containment. The blockers went, and the defender struck in from the backside.
0: Yeah, the backside linebacker just came in and shot in.
1: All the blockers were gone.
0: Yep.
1: So it is now fourth and goal to go.
0: This is a big
1: play. Now there's an injury down, two injured. Maroon Tide on the field, so it's going to be an official's timeout here on the fourth and goal to go. And it's their big guy, that Jeremiah Mark, who is down. Now the question is Stogner going to call a timeout to try to keep his guys on the field?
0: Well, sort of have to.
1: Mark got up quick, I think, when they realized it's going to be fourth and goal, and he's now limping off.
0: Yeah.
1: You know, that's good for the Admirals. We hate to see any athlete having to walk off injured on the field.
0: Sure, absolutely.
1: Can't see which player is down.
0: Number 10, I believe, is the number.
1: Okay, that's Xavier Richardson, one of their senior defensive backs.
0: Yeah.
1: Trying to look like, it looks like maybe it may just be a cramp. It looks like they got his leg maybe propped up. Hopefully that's all it is.
0: When you're at 90 degrees at 9 o'clock, you know, in South Mississippi, that's definitely a potential problem.
1: Yeah, and so they're sending in the teams to the sideline. We're going to take this opportunity to send it back to the studio here in the Keys Heating and Air third quarter. Your Admirals 14, Maroon Tide 0 on G96.7.
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1: Here on fourth and goal to go. The direct snap to Amaje Frederick. Touchdown, Admirals. Amaje Frederick with a 2-yard touchdown. His second touchdown of the quarter. Anchors away again. Played by the Admiral band. Once again, Braxton Boswell on the snap. Coming up, McKinney on the hold. Hold is down. Snap was great. And Killebrew's PAT is good as the Admirals jump out with two touchdowns here within 6 minutes of the third quarter.
0: Yeah.
1: Push the score. Admirals 21. PKU yet to score here in the third quarter. You know, the third Keys Heating and Air third quarter. Their goal is to get you comfortable on the same day, Hunter.
0: Well, you know, Harold, remember when we were here 2 years ago, this was kind of the same action, but it was a little bit later on in the mid-third quarter. Gulfport really, they were ahead most of the game, but then they they broke free, and there was a few turnovers, a few plays, and then they just broke it open. And that's a little bit what it looks like is going to happen here.
1: So far, the offense for Picayune has not seen the field in the second half.
0: That's right.
1: The Admirals got the kickoff after an attempted onside kick attempt.
0: Yep.
1: Drove the ball down. Majay Frederick, 9-yard rush. On the ensuing kickoff, Picayune fumbles it away, and the Admirals are going to turn that turnover into a TD and stretch their lead to 21-0 here up in Pearl River County. The Admirals are riding the maroon tide here in the third quarter. And now that kick is going to be kicked out of bounds and brings it out to the 35, but it stops a chance of a fumble.
0: That's what you, yeah, I agree with you, Harold, but that, even though both of those returns have been pretty pretty unfavorable from what you see, but they have both ended up in fumble.
1: The coverage team has been gashed several times tonight.
0: Yes.
1: So it'll be first and 10 for the Maroon Tide, 6:54 on the third quarter clock. Admirals lead 21-0. Maroon Tide will be going right to left on your radio dial. They're in their home maroon shirts and breeches. And the Admirals in the white pants and the blue breeches. And, of course, the classic orange helmet.
0: And you have Fernandez.
1: Fernandez right on the nose.
0: Yep.
1: In the eye. Two tight ends for the Maroon Tide. The quarterback toss lead. And that is going to be given right there to Dennis, who's going to gain 5 yards on first down.
0: Yeah, I believe that was DeAndre Williams, pork chop, making sort of the tackle from the back. He's moved a little bit farther inside than he was last year. But that's also because he had a little bit more speed on the outside.
1: Picayune, once again, comes to the line of scrimmage, a tight formation. Tight end to the right, in the eye, and another quarterback toss lead.
0: There you go.
1: Dennis finally stacked up after 1 yard on the play. There was quite a crowd out there. I couldn't see, Hunter, who made that stop.
0: DeAndre Williams was right out there at the first thing to hit it, and then you had Strickland come right through.
1: So it is now going to be third and short. Haven't seen heard a lot of stuff, Lawrence Robertson, and now timeout called. No, it is going to be the Heat timeout here in the third quarter. So we take the opportunity to send it back to the studio at the Heat timeout. The Admirals 21, Picayune 0, here on G96.7.
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1: Here in Picayune, the Maroon Tide are trailing the Admirals 21-0. Third and a long three for the Maroon Tide. And, of course, it looks like, so far it has been toss lead. We may get toss lead here, Hunter.
0: Out of I formation, looks like he's being backed out.
1: Now they're going to bounce it out to the outside. Going to be pursued. Finally pushed out of bounds in Admiral territory.
0: Wow.
1: Run out of bounds by Tico Herbert.
0: Unfortunately, for Picayune now, of course, you're happy about it from Gulfport. You haven't seen that all night from the outside, but, that might be something that interests Stogner now, too, because Dennis obviously moved pretty quick on the outside. But then, of course, Gulfport, you need to have some linebackers being able to play out there.
1: So now it is going to be first and 10 from Picayune from the 44-yard line.
0: There's the lead.
1: And now it's going to be a handoff finally written down by Cordarius Payton. Danced around in the hole, only able to get 2 yards on the play.
0: Yeah, definitely. He was sitting there waiting for him.
1: And when you pause and dance in the hole, it's usually not going to work out well for you. Second and 7.
0: Yep.
1: From the 40-yard line is Kiki Yoon.
0: If he wasn't such a good athlete, he probably wouldn't have gotten 3 yards.
1: That's right.
0: Yeah.
1: So here comes the Maroon Tide offense. Admirals defense. 4 men down. La Vega walks up, and it's going to be pitch again. Dennis wrapped up. Wow. Could not get away. He thought he was past the defender. Wrapped up on the end over there by Causey. It's going to be 3rd and long. And now that's one of the things.
0: Tico Herbert came in there, too, as well.
1: One of the things that the Admirals have had the Tide with the 3rd and short. They've been able to force 4th and shorts. But now it's a little bit different. 3rd yeah. and a long 6
0: might be
1: from the 39-yard line. Causey had to check out of the game.
0: Could be a different play call.
1: And it's going to be rollout looking for a man in the flat over his head. A little extracurriculars. You got to be careful right there from DeAndre Williams.
0: Be careful, poor chop. Be careful with that.
1: Xavier Dennis couldn't get close to touching that ball, so it's going to be 4th and 6 from the 40-yard line. You know, that's one of those things, or 39-yard line, that you would hate to see a drive extended on a hit like that.
0: Yeah, exactly. But, you know, this is also what's kind of odd for Pickett, because if they don't get the first down here, this could be potentially be the end of Gulfport should try to run out the rest of the clock in the 3rd quarter.
1: Now, 2 wide receivers split wide to the side here. And it's going to be a pitch out to Williams. And he's now having where to run. He's trying to reverse field. And the whole fleet of Admirals. A squadron there to bring him down. A loss of 7 on the play. Turnover on downs.
0: Wow.
1: He almost ran it back into Picayune territory.
0: Yep.
1: So the ball is going to be 1st and 10 for the Admirals at the 46-yard line here in the Keith's Heating and Air 3rd quarter.
0: 3 turnovers on downs this year.
1: So far for the Admirals defense. Yep. You know, it was tough sledding there in the 2nd quarter that we have that 4th down conversions. And now the Admiral defense is, you know, forcing that 3rd and long, change the play call a little bit. And a loss of play, loss on the play. Now it's 1st and 10 for the Admirals. Wolverton.
0: Double back there.
1: And the shotgun. One wide receiver split to the right. Now Thomas comes out in motion, and it's going to be a sling pass out to Frederick, who cuts back inside across the 50. Push carries the defender down to the 45-yard line to Marion Merrill on the stop for the Tide.
0: Nothing wrong with a 9-yard gain on 1st down here.
1: That's right. You give me 9 yards on every play, I'll take it. So it'll be 2nd and 1.5 from the 45-yard line.
0: They have that pistol set.
1: Thomas deep behind him, and he gets it, and he has a great push from the Trench Dogs in the offensive line. Thomas went touch for about 8 yards down the field. 1st down, Admirals at the Picayune 35.
0: Yeah.
1: There wasn't a defender near him.
0: I think he ran 10 yards before he got touched.
1: The right side of the line just collapsed the defense.
0: Yep.
1: And pushing the lineman to the 2nd level. So, once again, in the 2 running backs in the backfield, flanked on either side, Frederick to the left, Thomas to the right.
0: Morgan looked like he was about to go in motion, but
1: Seneca Taylor split wide to the near side of the field, and they give it to Thomas. Although the ball ends up on the ground, still down there. It looks like the Admirals are able to cover it up quickly in the backfield. Demarion Merrill again for the Maroon Tide busted up that exchange.
0: A little bit of, it's the first game of the year, Harold. Did a little bit of miscommunication every now and then. So
1: it is going to be, after the big 1st down, now the Admirals are behind the sticks, 2nd and 14 after the loss of 4. Thomas in the pistol. Wolverton rolls to his right, has has this man, gives him the stiff arm out to the 35.
0: Looked like a
1: collar. Played some action after the play. Yeah. Joseph Thomas, though, is able to get out to the 35. It's going to be near the original line of scrimmage, third and 10.
0: Yeah, back to the original. Yeah, a little horse collar tackle there, but, you know. Pinnick took the brunt of that. But,
1: yes. As the players were coming to the sideline, they run into Pinnick, and he bounced off. Was Red still ready to go? Lead the Admirals here. Thomas single back in the backfield. Candid Morgan split wide to the far side of the field.
0: His wife probably wouldn't like being reminded that he looked like that when he was a grad assistant for

0: Kansas at USM.
1: Hey, Coach Bennick wants to call a timeout here at 3rd and 10. 1:27 left to go in the third quarter. Admirals 21, Picayune 0 here on G96.7.
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1: Here, the Gulfport Admirals lead the Picayune Maroon Tide 21-0 in their first contest of the 2026 campaign to defend their 7A state title. Lake Pennock's first state title as a head coach and the first state title for the Gulfport Admiral program. So Wolverton, the sophomore quarterback, 3rd and 10, so far led the Admirals to a 21-0 lead. As the big man, Trevor Frost, come in motion, but they give it to Thomas, who has some space up the middle. He's going to make it a manageable fourth down as he's brought down at the 25.
4: Man, he's just, the side ref really wasn't that close, and it looked like it was closer to the 25-yard line.
1: So it'll be fourth and one from the 26.
4: Yeah, that's right.
1: Thomas is actually very elusive in the hole. Now, of course, the trench dogs create lots of space.
4: Yep.
1: Yeah, plenty of space to get
4: Bruce
1: into.
4: Bruce Davis, absolutely.
1: Yes. So the Admirals here, fourth and short. This will probably be the next to last play here in the third quarter. Thomas still deep behind Wolverton. Frost goes in motion. Only one wide receiver here to the wide side. It's going to be a run play. Oh, that's Frederick, who tries to bounce it outside, tries to get to the 25-yard line. It's going to come down to the spot.
4: But I don't know.
1: I don't trust the spot on that far side of the field, Hunter.
4: I don't trust it either. But, of course, all the players are waving, but that doesn't really
1: mean. It looks like Picayune sending their offense onto the field. It looks like we're going to get our third measurement of the night.
4: Where he's spotting it, he's on the 25-yard line.
1: Oh, no, they're not even going to get a measurement. They're signaling 1st and 10 for the Maroon Tide.
4: Oh, well.
1: The Admirals can't even get the respect of a measurement out there, Hunter.
4: Well, I didn't even know. They didn't even put the spot down on the ball. See, he's kind of walking around. Now he just spots the ball.
1: Spots it shy of the 26-yard line. You talk about it, the MHSA officials.
4: Yeah.
1: It's hard to find guys. They come out here. They're doing the best job they can.
4: 100%.
1: And sometimes we like to give them the business. But here we go, Maroon Tide, and now you spoke
4: DeAndre
1: it.
4: DeAndre Williams, poor chop.
1: I was worried you spoke it into being about a possible horse collar tackle. DeAndre Williams. Catches Dennis from behind. It's going to be a loss of one on the play, but the flag stayed in the pocket.
4: I was going to say, I wasn't sure if there was a flag or you see that towel all the way down there by the 11-yard line. I wasn't sure if that was a flag or just a towel, but and here it is.
1: So that is the conclusion of the Keith's Heating and Air third quarter. Their job is to get you comfortable on the same day. And the Admirals are riding comfortable with a 21-0 lead here headed to the fourth quarter on G96.7.
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1: Gulfport Admirals with a 21-0 lead over the Picayune Maroon Tide after three quarters of play. Now the Admirals just need to close this win out. Now you sit here and you think about that third quarter, it was all Gulfport Admirals. They got the first possession, were able to march it down and get a touchdown after a Picayune fumble. You had their second touchdown to extend out to this 21-0 lead. Now Picayune is back in action. The quarterback rolls to his right, tries to find a man out in the flat, trying to draw some pass interference, and the pass is going to be picked by the Admirals. Looks like it is going to be Victor LaBega, the transfer from West Harrison, trailing in coverage, was able to jump the route and get the turnover.
4: Big turnover. Huge. If Gulfport can get down here and put in seven, this could be the skeleton.
1: So on the first down play, or the second down play, after the turnover on downs, LaBega is able to pick off the pass attempt by Tanner Raven. So far, that makes Admirals with the most completions of the night for Picayune.
4: Exactly. And, you know, of course, what other else statistic that you love, they are winning the turnover battle.
1: Turnover battle. That's right. First and 10 for the Admirals from the 33-yard line. And the give is going to be the Hills. It's going to be a wide receiver pass. Uh-oh. He's hit as he's thrown.
4: Touchdown.
1: He has a man in the end zone. Touchdown.
4: Wow.
1: That catch is going to be by Seneca Taylor, the sophomore, on the reception from Javias Hales.
4: Well, you know, if you're not catching one to win the state championship, you might as well throw one to win the game.
1: Javias Hales on the throw, you know, he had that big catch on that drive that led up to the Hail Mary.
4: Yep.
1: I believe it's something like a 48-yard reception.
4: That's right.
1: And so now he has his first touchdown pass of the season to Seneca Taylor, the sophomore sensation with several D1 offers already. Braxton Boswell, the long snapper. The hold is down by McKinney, and the PAT is good. Admirals 28, Maroon Tide 0 here on G96.7.
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1: Here up in Pearl River County, the Admirals lead the fans and the band up here to a big 28-0 lead.
4: Wow,
1: in the first game of the quarter, and apparently a penalty against the Maroon Tide on the PAT, and so now the Admirals Killebrew will be kicking off from the Maroon Tide 45-yard line.
4: I hope that he can kick this in the end zone, because he should be able to, and that would be an automatic
1: touchback. If the ball crosses the plane, no matter what, then it will be a touchback. The ball will be coming out.
4: Yep.
1: You know, and of course, the touchback rule in high school is one of the things that encourages coaches to attempt long field goals.
4: Yes.
1: Because if a kick crosses the goal line, it doesn't come out to the spot. It goes to the 20-yard line.
4: That's right.
1: So that's where the ball is going to be spotted. Picayune, first and 10 from the 20-yard line. 11:45 on the U.S. Marine, Inc.

0: Again,
1: yep.
0: But the next 10 opponents are going to prepare for that.
1: You say that, but I bet you.
0: He's done it.
1: You better believe.
0: They've done it before.
1: You better believe Tupelo will be prepared for that.
0: Yes.
1: The next time around.
0: Yes. So that was the score is now at 28-0 after 3 rushing touchdowns. The first passing touchdown is from the wide receiver, Tobias Hales, with a pass to the sophomore, Seneca Taylor.
1: I'm wondering, and maybe you know this or not, is Taylor, is he the son of the legendary Seneca Taylor?
0: Well, we'll have to get Dan in the studio on that. We got 2 assignments for Dan. Now, I do notice the drone is gone. It may have been involved in the band show.
1: You never know.
0: It was out there before the half. And so now, here we are, another toss lead by the Maroon Tide. Looks like maybe fresh legs in the backfield. Yeah. It's going to be a 9-yard gain on the play out to the 29.
1: Yeah, Gulfport didn't have anybody on the outside like they normally have.
0: So they were able to break contain, get to the outside, gain 9 yards on first down, but the clock is rolling.
1: Yeah, but you know, like just like you said, if you're not gaining more than 9 yards, you're at the clock's behest.
0: One wide receiver split wide to the near side. And once again, a toss lead to Dennis, wrapped up in the interior. Left to bend the tiers, not much to go. Dalen Socher, the junior middle linebacker, led the way on the stop. And that's one thing the Admirals did a lot last year, cycling a lot of guys in and out.
1: Yeah, you're bringing in the young guys, Karan Price and then Cameron Shields, 2 young guys who are going to be able to give them some depth.
0: Yeah, Cameron, and the Admirals expect to get a lot out of Cameron Shields. He's a junior, 230, and he's very quick on his feet. Now, once again, in the eye, the give is to the fullback. Nowhere to go. Yeah. That interior is stuffed by the Admirals' defense.
1: With Causey and Price, both Causey and Price, that's something that if you're Picayune, you have to be able to see what's going on and how you can get points.
0: So it is going to be 2nd and 9 from the 33-yard line. Admirals defense want to continue to burn the. I can't. You read the burn the clock. Hunter's trying to show me something on his phone. I cannot see that small print. You're gonna have to get the old person large super text, Hunter. All right, now slashing run by the Maroon Tide. Finally brought down by Cannon Parker. Cannon Parker stops him just short of the line of the game. Nope, it is going to be enough for him.
1: Wow.
0: No, the stick's trying to move, and it's going to be 3rd and short.
1: I was going to say, they're not trying to assume anything too quick, are they?
0: Because here's the thing, Hunter, with my new contacts, I can see far away.
1: I can't see
0: up close. I got some reading glasses somewhere around this joint. I'll have to find them here at the next break. And it's going to be a toss to Zendel Foxworth.
1: Got it. I don't know.
0: It looks
1: down.
0: Like maybe signaling fourth down.
1: Yep.
0: So another 4th down. Defensive stand. Hopefully the Admirals can hold them. The clock is under 9 minutes here in the U.S. Marine Inc. 4th quarter. Admirals with a 28-0 lead. Every second that clicks down is closer to an Admiral victory. Now helmets fly off.
1: He got the first down.
0: He's going to get the first down.
1: Looks like Price.
0: It was a hard 2 yards. I don't know. The coaches are signaling the other way.
1: Roberts has got to keep his helmet on because he's going to have to come out. So.
0: Oh, here we get to. We are going to get our 3rd measurement of the night, Hunter.
1: You know,
0: 3 times.
1: I'm not really even sure, Harold, what's more surprising, the turnovers or the measurement?
0: What the over-under was on that for the night.
1: Yeah.
0: So, you know, Then he was trying to look at the stats. How many turnovers is that so far this evening for the Maroon Tide?
1: If you count the turnovers on downs, it's 7.
0: Well, it is going to be a turnover on downs. So the defense holds.
1: That's 8.

0: The Admiral defense.
1: Four turnovers on downs, four turnovers. So four
0: turnover on downs and four fumbles?
1: Yeah.
0: Three fumbles and an interception.
1: Yep.
0: Victor La Vega had the pick here in the fourth quarter.
1: Yep.
0: So the offense is going to come back on the field. Gulfport's going to have first and 10 from the 42-yard line. 8 minutes and 18 seconds. And here you go for a quick play and put the dagger in or grind it out, Hunter?
1: I think you grind it out here because you really want this game to be done. And if you leave Peking with less than 2 minutes left, they might just down it.
0: Wolverton, the sophomore in the backfield. As Hales in motion, he gives it to Amaje Frederick, who does
2: his foot,
0: gashes through the hole. Great acceleration across the 30 down to the 26-yard line, a 16-yard gain.
1: I'm not sure.
0: On first down.
1: I'm not sure the Maroon Tide don't have a second group in there. So,
0: so far tonight on those big plays, I wanted to take my binoculars down, look and see if there was a flag, but there wasn't.
1: No, and the players, the defensive players for Peking,
0: they are gassed.
1: They are gassed,
0: you know, because the offense for Peking Union has only been on the field for 13 plays here in the second half.
1: Sure.
0: And the give again is to Frederick, who bounces it out to the right side, backside run as the offensive line collapsed him in. He's across the 20, down to the 17, close to the first down marker.
1: Wow.
0: 9-yard gain on first down. We talked about this early in the game. The 3 and 4 yard gains in the first quarter become 9 and 10 yard gains in the fourth.
1: That's right.
0: Grind down on the defense.
1: And this is a huge confidence booster for Wolverton.
0: Yes.
1: Especially against a perennial state championship team.
0: Joseph Thomas in the backfield gets it on the end around, outrunning the defense, cuts it back, and the ball pops out, but it's going to be covered up by the Admirals. The ball was stripped. One of the trench dogs down the field, Bruce Davis, had his running backs back and was able to jump on the ball.
1: Yeah.
0: It's going to be first and goal to go for the Admirals from the 9. First down gain on the play by Thomas. Thomas still in the... trying to see who's in the backfield. That is Frederick in the backfield.
1: Yep.
0: Four wide receivers in, both tight, both two on each side and tight. Taylor comes in motion across the field, and now he goes backside. He's rolling. Taylor's open in the flat. Wolverton throws it into coverage. The pass was knocked down. Taylor's saying, I was open, man.
1: Yep. Big time. Big time.
0: I'll say this. When Wolverton made his read, the coverage was close, so he went to the second man on the read.
1: Instead of the guy right in front of him.
0: And it wound up being coverage back there in the end zone.
1: Instead of the guy that could have walked right in.
0: Yes.
1: But
0: it is second and goal to go from the 9-yard line. Admirals going right to left on your radio dial, holding on to a 28-0 lead.
1: Here's Frost.
0: Taylor goes in motion again. Frost goes in motion again, and now Coach Pinnick wants to call a timeout to chew out his offense. He's not happy about something.
1: Yeah.
0: Because it doesn't matter if you have a 28-0 lead, you still have to play to the standard every play.
1: That's correct.
0: And so we're going to take this opportunity for a quick break back to the studio. Admirals 28, Maroon Tide 0 on G96.7.
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0: Admirals 28, Maroon Tide 0. Admirals in the red zone, second and goal to go from the 9. 6 minutes left to go in the contest. Admirals look to put this on ice. And again, Mr. Frederick wide open home. He could have walked into

0: zone. The Trench Dogs opened it up.
1: He practically did.
0: So. And it is going to be Frederick's second touchdown, third touchdown of the night. Amadri Frederick, 9-yard touchdown. Anchors away again from the Admiral Band.
1: All touchdowns of Frederick's for the second half, too. Almost like he had a halftime call.
0: That's right. And snap is back. Harvard's hold is down, and the PAT is good. I'm sorry, McKinney's hold is down. The PAT is good. The Admirals 35, PKU 0 here on G96.7.
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0: 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And the Admirals about to kick it off. The second half has been all Gulfport. Halftime score was 7-0. After an attempted onside kick from the Maroon Tide, it has been nothing but Admirals, Admirals, Admirals. And the clock, Hunter, is rolling.
1: That's right.
0: It is rolling. Hopefully here in a few minutes, we'll be headed back down Texas Flat Road to the coast. As the Admirals will come back 1-0 on the week. That's always a coach's goal, to be 1-0 at the end of the night. You know, across the state, last night and tonight, half the teams are going to be upset and trying to figure out if what they did this summer was what was right.
1: That's right.
0: But I can tell you, the Maroon Tide, they don't have anything to panic about. They were bitten by the turnover bug tonight.
1: Big time.
0: And that, I guarantee you, Coach Stogner is going to be fixing that.
1: Yep.
0: So here come the Maroon Tide, running clock, first and 10 from the 35 after the ball was kicked out of bounds. And once again, a toss lead into the interior is going to be tripped up near the line of scrimmage, only 2-yard gain on the play.
1: It's not slowing the clock.
0: No, it is not. You know, and the Admiral fans are really enjoying this. The band is up and playing. Wes Moorhead and the Admiral Band brought them up here. Had their opening act on the first halftime show. I'm looking forward to the first home game so we can play the sounds of the game.
1: That's right.
0: And let the band be heard on G96.7. But here we are, 4:18 left to go in the contest. Once again, dive by the tailback, wrapped up by a host of Admirals, crosses the 40-yard line. It'll be third and 3 from the 41-yard line.
1: Yeah, the Gulfport side here in the stadium, Harold, is looking a lot more full than Picayune side now.
0: Yes. Yeah, the Picayune side is starting to thin out. It's always fun when you're nursing the big lead.
1: That's right.
0: Now, I'm still absolutely impressed with the number of Admiral fans that traveled up here tonight.
1: Absolutely. This is great.
0: And I guarantee you, when we get the numbers back, hopefully there's plenty listening at home.
1: Oh, absolutely.
0: And it's going to be a quarterback keeper there.
1: He didn't get it.
0: And he's not going to get anywhere. It's going to be 4th and 3 for the Maroon Tide from their own 41-yard line. 3:20 left to go in the game.
1: If I'm Stogner, I'm not sure if you don't want to just punt and force them to get. But I don't think he's going to, but, you know.
0: They have punted once tonight.
1: Yep.
0: And that is it.
1: That's right.
0: There ain't no use punting it away with 3 minutes running on the clock.
1: That's true. That's true.
0: So here the Admirals are on the verge of going 1-0.
1: They're trying to run the clock down now.

0: off.
1: They're going to call a timeout. Here with, as the play clock winds down, and he does. He calls, Stogner calls a timeout on the sideline. Admirals 35, Picayune 0. Admirals hoping to finish and complete the shutout here on G96.7.
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1: Here at in Picayune, Admirals with a 35-0 lead. And the Maroon Tide punt the ball away. Cordarius Payton gets the punt, returns it out just shy of midfield.
0: Yeah, which I would have thought that Steiger would have wanted him to keep a little farther down, but of course, you know. The Gulfport fans are getting into it. So
1: the Gulfport fans here getting into the victory. Clock is winding down. 2 minutes. The refs are taking their time, getting the ball spotted. Play clock has not even started yet. So, who is next on the Admirals' slate?
0: Not next week, but the week after. The first home game is the Laurel Tornadoes.
1: That's right. They're hosting Laurel.
0: And that was a close game last year.
1: Yes, it was. We went up between the bricks.
0: Yep.
1: And hopefully it'll be at the new stadium on campus at Gulfport High.
0: That's what we're hoping for.
1: And now it's going to be a give again to the underclassmen here finishing up the contest. Coming up from the pile on the carry, that was Tyson Bonifor, the sophomore.
0: 30, yeah. Dead.
1: Wolverton is still in the backfield. Clock winding down. Maybe three more plays left here in the game.
0: Maybe.
1: As the Admirals are milking the clock.
0: Under a minute.
1: Wolverton's waiting for a signal. 35-0 for the Admirals. Odomafor behind Wolverton. Wolverton gets the snap. Gives it to the sophomore. Stays in bounds. Great job planting his foot down.
0: Ooh.
1: And is going to have his helmet ripped off by the defense. The trench dogs blocking all the way down the field.
0: And now you're going right with the clock.
1: So 30 seconds. This should be the final play of the game. Play clock is only one tick ahead of the game clock. So they're going to have to snap it one more time.
0: I don't know if the refs are
1: I think the refs are going to let it roll. They're already headed to the parking lot.
0: There's the drone flying.
1: And they're going to get a picture of the Admiral shaking hands as the clock strikes zero. Your final score, Admirals 35, Picayune 0. The defense pitches their first shutout of the season, and I know they hope to be many more.
0: That's right.
1: As the band plays Anchors Away, let's send it back to the studio here on G96.7.
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1: Here in Picayune, the Admirals fans and players and band and cheerleaders are celebrating their first victory of the 2026 campaign. They take down the Picayune Maroon Tide in Picayune 35-0. This is the second time in 3 years the Admirals have come up here. You know what's strange is they've exchanged home losses.
0: Exactly.
1: The Admirals won up here.
0: Yeah.
1: Picayune won on the coast.

0: actually, Gulfport has won in the last decade three or four games here. And that's what, you know, same thing with Pekin winning at Gulfport at Milner. So, you know.
1: Yeah, and so, you know, we're going to hopefully here get the final stats. But, of course, the story of the night as the alma mater is being played, there's several big stories. Yeah. One, Jackson Wolverton, the sophomore, did a great job of managing the game.
0: No turnovers, too.
1: No turnovers. One dangerous pass in the back of the end zone.
0: Yep, there was not.
1: At the end of the contest, it wasn't anywhere. And Coach Penix, coaches called a great game.
0: Balanced.
1: Kept everything under control. Very well-balanced attack.
0: 330 yards, total yards offense.
1: So there were 128 rushing yards and 202 passing yards. But, of course, some of those belonged to Tobias Hales.
0: That's right.
1: Who was able to get a 28-yard touchdown pass in the fourth quarter.
0: But most importantly, like you said, Harold, Jackson Wolverton, 15 of 20 for 200 yards. That is solid. That's what you expect, especially against a perennial state championship team. That is a above high five, absolutely. Let's move on to next week.
1: Yes, the defense withstood the ground attack of Picayune, what they are known for, and the only pass completed by the Picayune quarterback was to the Admiral Victor LaBega.
0: That's right.
1: And for his interception, that led to the Tobias Hales touchdown.
0: 109 total yards for Picayune, for total offensive yards. That is what you want if you're Gulfport's defense.
1: Yeah, you know, the phrase always is defense wins championships.
0: Exactly.
1: And where you're always happy, too, when your leading tackler
0: is on nose
1: the, is the nose tackle on the defensive line.
0: And your first four guys that are leading tacklers are all your front seven. That's the important thing.
1: Yeah, because when you see a team and they are their leading tacklers, the strong safety.
0: Yeah, that means it's probably a higher score.
1: And it looks like a new tradition, maybe a belt down here.
0: Yeah.
1: With the Admirals as they have to pass in front of the crowd, headed to the visitors' locker room here on the visitors' side in Picayune. You know, it's always a treat to come up here to Picayune. The fans here are great. The staff here are great. Those Clay Anthony Sweet has his online broadcast. Sure. He's down here below us.
0: Yeah.
1: And, you know, when I was coming up here, because you were late, Hunter, they helped me load the stuff up here to get on top of the press box.
0: That's right.
1: Because, you know, you're usually like, you know, you're the talent. You show up when it's go time, right?
0: That's the way it's got to be, my friend.
1: Yeah.
0: That's the way. And I wouldn't call me the most able guy to be able to carry things around.
1: But the Admirals are happy to leave tonight 1-0. They have their only off week of the season next week. But we will be back here on G96.7 on the Friday after Labor Day when the Admirals will take on the Tornadoes from Laurel.
0: That's right.
1: At hopefully the on-campus stadium. Now, does that stadium have a name yet?
0: Not yet.
1: No, it's just on-campus stadium. Is it going to be the Glenn East Stadium?
0: Or the Lindsey Callahan?
1: It's going to be interesting to see.
0: I do remember.
1: What the Gulfport School District comes up with.
0: And Joseph Milner Stadium was formerly, I believe it was Lindsey Callahan Field.
1: It is Lindsey Callahan Field at Milner Stadium.
0: Yeah, yeah.
1: But, of course, the district is still going to continue to use Milner Stadium.
0: Sure.
1: And the band contests continue to be held there and other events, but it is going to be great for them to have an on-campus event so the band doesn't have to travel, the football team doesn't have to get on buses and travel. You know, it's not nice for old historic West Gulfport.
0: I've got a few scores, at least in the second half, either third quarter or the second half.
1: Well, hit us with them before we go, okay. Huh?
0: Yeah, because, you know, this game ended pretty early, as we know how running games usually are. We have Biloxi with a 29-7 lead at the start of the fourth against Holmes County Central, I believe that is.
1: Uh-huh.
0: And then we have a D'Iberville 21-6 over Raleigh. I'm not sure what quarter that's in, but that's what I've got. We have St. Martin 49-14 over Van Cleve, which I'm certain that's going to be pretty much done. Then we have Pascagoula 28-0 lead over Moss Point.

0: 28-23 lead for Stone over Hancock. That's going to be an interesting game.
1: That's going to be an interesting game.
0: Yep. We still have the...
1: Hancock is a 6A rival of Picayune.
0: That's correct. The 27-0 victory of Poplarville beating West Harrison, as that was a running... I thought I heard it was a running clock, but no, it was not a running clock.
1: So that's a shutout for Poplarville.
0: Yeah. Although I think the final score from what I ended up looking at, I think it was 40-7.
1: Okay.
0: That score was reported way before. So I believe the final score was Poplarville 40, West Harrison 7. That's the teams in our district, minus Hancock and Pascagoula.
1: Any update on Harrison Central?
0: I'm still looking for it. I don't see it yet, and I will definitely keep that aware. Oh, and I did report the St. Martin's score. Forest County AHS still 13-0 over Stanislaus. Faith Academy still 21-7 over Bay. And that is all that we have for right now, Harold.
1: And so, Hunter, I look forward to listening to you on the post-game show.
0: Thank you very much.
1: On Super Talk Mississippi, because you usually give the guys a call.
0: Absolutely.
1: Who's running the show this year? Is it still?
0: It's still Matt.
1: Okay, I heard he was retiring, going to hang it up.
0: Well, you know, he has a little bit of kick in his step every now and then. And so it's more of a day-to-day process. And like we're all, Harold, in this field, we're all looking for advertising. So,
1: that's right. I really got a kick out of when we went up there for Brandon. We were able to stop by the studios and visit with the guys in the studio.
0: Well,
1: that was a trip.
0: And actually, you know, not only that, but if you're talking about the studio up in Jackson, that was with Lance Tolbert, who, God bless his soul, he passed a couple weeks ago.
1: I did not know that.
0: Yeah, I should have told you that. I apologize. I went up to the funeral up in Jackson. Yeah, Lance was a good man. He passed away a few weeks ago, and Caleb the Sailors, who is the producer, he's running the school board show. So we'll definitely make sure to give him a shout out from us. And of course, you know, that was there. This week will be their second show. But yeah, Lance, he passed. But
1: I hate to hear that.
0: It's unfortunate. And he was a good man, and had a good life, and did a lot of great things.
1: Yes.
0: And
1: it's an encyclopedic knowledge of
0: absolutely.
1: High school football in Mississippi.
0: Absolutely.
1: And football in general.
0: Absolutely. And Caleb, you know, Lance mentored Caleb, and Caleb's really going to take care of business, and I think he's going
1: to
0: do a great job.
1: I'm looking forward to listening to it on the drive home.
0: Thanks,
1: but once again, our final score here from Picayune, the Maroon Tide 0, your Admiral.
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2: 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My name is Emma Benoit, and when I was 16 years old, I attempted to take my own life. 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And I'm so deeply honored to have my story included alongside so many others. And I hope that every reader, every person that grabs this book and picks it up, finds the encouragement to keep going, no matter what they're facing.
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2: Hello, everyone. My name is Emma Benoit, and when I was 16 years old, I attempted to take my own life. My depression really got so heavy, and I just couldn't keep going anymore. I felt like everything was up against me, and the fear of failure in combination with perfectionism and all of the things that young people have to deal with and struggle with in today's world became too much to bear. This book is really a reminder that hope is often carried through the stories that we share together. I'm so deeply honored to have my story included alongside so many others. And I hope that every reader, every person that grabs this book and picks it up, finds the encouragement to keep going, no matter what they're facing.
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